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3: Hello.
2: Today we're just going to be talking about some music news, some stuff going on, releases, tours,
3: stuff. A bunch of good albums that came out, a bunch of big tours that came given some dates recently. We got a whole bunch going on in music.
2: Here in our first segment, we're going to talk about some tours that we got going on here in the North America region.
3: After that, what are we talking? What we got?
2: We got some music news coming up next. And then
3: some crazy stuff about what? Prince, Olivia Rodrigo, who else?
2: We got the Freedom 250 Anniversary in America.
3: That's a real big one.
2: That is no longer in the making.
3: I'd say national news that kind of got canceled, but.
2: And then we got some album releases to talk about here with you guys.
3: I'll say some reviews by us, kind of reviews. Talk about it, what we feel about it, you know. Just kind of throw some opinions on that, but...
2: Yeah, you want to hop right into it?
3: Let's just hop right into it, and then we'll start talking some stuff.
2: So, currently, Phoebe Bridgers and Alex G just announced their North American tour together, which is kind of huge for sad people like me. Connor really doesn't care.
3: No, I like me some Alex G. I'm not going to lie. I know I'm, like, probably got the most TikTok-ified version of him. That's kind of where I found his stuff, TikTok, so it's like...
2: Yeah, I don't think I found him on TikTok, weirdly enough. I remember I discovered him probably, like 2020, but like I don't think it was TikTok. And I've just really loved him ever since. Like, his music is genuinely just like sad boy emo. Not even like emo. It's just like it makes you feel so like.
3: You can tell he's for sure, like, I mean, inspired by a lot of the emo stuff, like, especially the acoustic side of it.
2: They said definitely like some Midwest, like, inspiration, stuff like that.
3: Yeah. He took a lot off that, like, third wave, fourth wave emo. It's some real good stuff. That's why I kind of, like, liked it, because I could see the inspiration.
2: And it's, like, weirdly how he released his music, because he released some things under, like, Alex G, and then he released some things off of, like, Alex G Offline.
3: Is it offline? Or I was going to say online.
2: Is it offline or online? Now I have to look it up, so I'm not sounding like I don't know my ball knowledge here. Yeah, it's offline.
3: Offline, yeah, still.
2: And arguably the offline stuff is some of his best works.
3: I was going to say, I mean, he usually releases that as what, like singles and a lot of like short EPs, you know, 2-3 tracks, nothing like full projects. But I mean, that's a lot of his like arguably better stuff. I guess that's what people consider the more underground, even though it's still his name, just one added word.
2: But. Yeah. But Phoebe Bridgers was recently here in Huntington, actually, like, what, 2 weeks ago?
3: I'll say for sure 2 weeks after, you know, this airs. But like at the time of recording, I think it's what, about a week ago, a little over a week.
2: I don't know. I didn't get to go and I was really upset. So
3: yeah, it was one of the pop-up shows. People there at 9 a.m. just to get a bracelet. That was insane.
2: I sobbed for an hour.
3: I mean, that was huge. I mean, I don't listen to Phoebe Bridgers. I don't follow Phoebe Bridgers.
2: I have been for years, like probably, I don't even know, 6 years minimum.
3: This is like big enough news where I open up every social media.
2: Yeah.
3: It was just covered. Everyone, you know, who is into music, anyone who could even get, like, a photo of the door. Because I know there's, what, no phones allowed inside? Like,
2: no,
3: that was a strict
2: and
3: thing.
2: And she is keeping that up for this stadium tour
3: she's keeping
2: doing.
3: It for a stadium tour.
2: Yeah, there are still going to be no phones allowed. Everything is going to be put into pouches. No phones, no recording devices, nothing like that. And I'm definitely about to pay $200 tomorrow for general admission tickets. We're recording this on a Tuesday. So, yeah, Wednesday morning I will be paying, like, $200 for general mission if we get into that resale.
3: I mean, is there a reason why? Is it just she just decided she wants a more, I guess, like intimate moment?
2: I don't know.
3: Fans?
2: I don't know why is she's doing like the pouches.
3: Unrelease?
2: Because
3: it's the pouches. Okay.
2: Well, because when I went to Tool in Charleston, they had a very strict no phones policy, but they didn't make us pouch our phones. It was just like, hey, if we catch you recording, we're going to make you delete it. Like, we're going to watch you delete it from your phone, and then you are going to have to get out. Like, you're going to get kicked out. And they stuck to that, but they haven't explicitly said that they're going to use the pouches, but they have said that, like, no recording and all that stuff. And I think that's kind of crazy, but she still has yet to release this new album, so I think she is just waiting till the end of this tour for it. But I don't know why, like, I think it's kind of crazy that she's waiting so long to release it.
3: I mean,
2: I don't know why she wouldn't release it before the tour.

0: then you had like one song that would change for the surprise song for the.
1: I was say a rotating kind of. Was it like an encore? Or was it still like the middle?
0: It was still in the middle of the set. It was like the song she would play before she went into her unreleased was, okay. And it would change. There was like four or five that would kind of rotate for what song that would be. I think we got ICU actually. I'm not sure what we got. I'll have to reference Shane Simmons on that.
1: I say I know like one song by her. I mean, it's pretty good. She's a great artist from what I've heard. That's not something I've dove into, you know?
0: Well, I feel like it's more like girl music.
1: Like, yeah, I mean, like, I'd say majority of the fans, yeah.
0: Yeah, like, any year that Phoebe Bridgers isn't my top artist, honestly, a win. That means I was a little happier that year than I was the last.
1: Dusty didn't go on those random episodes of let me spam one artist pure sad acoustic.
0: Let me just sit in my car and sob for like 5 hours.
1: I feel like my version of that's like probably Mitski. I like some Mitski.
0: Yeah, no, Mitski was my top artist for like 3 years in a row running, and I was like, this is bad.
1: What is it? I bet on losing dogs. That was my song for a minute. Love that.
0: The whole Puberty album by Mitski needs to be studied. But besides Phoebe Bridgers and the rant that I could go on for days about that, we also have Charli XCX going on tour.
1: Charli XCX. I liked some of her stuff for a while.
0: She is changing it up, honestly. She's trying to like move on from her brat era.
1: Oh, is she?
0: She's going to, I don't know. She says she's going to rock music, and I mean this as a Charli XCX fan. I've loved her for years. Like, it's not necessarily rock music, but I do understand her rebrand. But once you release an album like Brat, you can't top that. Like, you know in your heart that you can't top that. Brat Summer was a big thing. Brat is still, like, a generational album that people refer to now, like, what, 2 years later?
1: Yeah. I mean, because the thing is, what she started off with kind of that, like, more, I'm not going to say family-friendly, but the more, like, hyper-pop that it's, you know, real, you know, like, you can put it on the radio, you can sell it to people. People are going to listen to that.
0: By, like, what was it? She got discovered on... What was the old social media before, like, Facebook? I sound like...
1: MySpace?
0: Yes, she got discovered on, like, MySpace or something, didn't she?
1: I don't know, because I know, the metalcore era, again, that was all MySpace. Like, and I'm too young for that.
0: Maybe
1: we're both
0: my lore is wrong, but I feel like she had posted a video of her being, like, DJing and, like, making some tracks. And some big, like, promoter had found it and loved it, and then she... Yeah, she's now Charli XCX.
1: Because, like, my preference for Charli XCX isn't, like, the radio stuff. It's the, you know, Boiler Room sets. Have you seen that?
0: I actually turn on the Boiler Room set every time I need to, like, lock in and do something with my life.
1: I was going
0: to
1: say, I love throwing those on just for, like, background music. I mean, because, again, I'm not too into, like, the, you know, like, electronic music scene, but, like,
0: yeah, no, I'm
1: the ones I have watched, I'm a pretty, lot of Charli XCX.
0: I'm pretty into the house scene. Like, I love music like that. I think it's just crazy how they can take different samples from different songs and just make whatever they want to make out of it, honestly. And she's a very good DJ outside of her music making.
1: I was gonna say, because I mean, her, you know, produced stuff is great. That's what, you know, hits the charts. That's what everyone knows. But
0: even when she came with like Brat, but like it was, I forget what she labeled. It was like Brat, but not Brat. And she like remixed some of the songs and she put some new songs out. Like it was phenomenal.
1: I was gonna say, because I don't really know her for like her pop side, you know, because that's what, again, like I feel like that's her main source of just advertisement. Yeah. Is that pop, you know, like pop artist. This pop girl kind of thing.
0: But kind of what's crazy about this tour is she's only doing, I think, yeah, she's doing 12 dates, which is not a lot for somebody as well known as Charli XCX.
1: It's all in North America?
0: Yeah, well, this is her North American tour. I don't think she hasn't announced a tour for a different country yet.
1: I was going to say, because she's real big in Europe. That's with the whole electronics.
0: She's really
1: general,
0: only hitting, like, the big cities. She's doing 2 nights in Brooklyn, 2 nights in LA, and then the rest of it's just, like, big hitters. Oh, she has 1 show in Canada on this North American tour.
1: Huh.
0: Yeah, it's called the Music, Fashion, and Film Tour. I know it's going to be good, because, like, hello.
1: Well, I mean, there's one other major tour that I've been seeing everywhere. It's Knocked Loose, Denzel Curry. I think they had, what, Boundaries and Super Heaven on that, too. It's a huge lineup.
0: I kind of want to go.
1: I do, too.
0: Like, where is the closest they're coming to us?
1: The closest,
0: genuinely.
1: Let's see. That would be...
0: Probably Columbus, I would assume.
1: I don't even think they have an Ohio date. They don't even have a Kentucky date.
0: Do they have a D.C. date?
1: No, they do have a Kentucky date. Newport, Kentucky, 9/26, which is, like, right there on the border of, Cincinnati.
0: Like, yeah, that's, like, right when I'm buying my Phoebe tickets, so yeah. I fear.
1: That's, I mean, again, I know I've seen Knocked Loose once in Newport.
0: I haven't seen Knocked Loose yet.
1: Oh, my gosh, such
0: like,
1: a good
0: I really
1: show.
0: Want to go.
1: I was a Halloween show. I was dressed up as a raccoon.
0: You were dressed as a raccoon?
1: I was dressed as a raccoon because it was a Halloween show.
0: Oh, wait, you showed me.

0: pictures of you dressed as the raccoon.
1: I got hit in the face, and there's so many videos of me just like bloody nose as a raccoon. Like I truly am living that like trash panda embodiment. It's a little, I'm not gonna say a little rough, but like I had the embodiment.
0: It was probably a little rough.
1: It was definitely a little rough, not on my standards, but everyone else's.
0: This is kind of like a moment in music. You got an artist like Denzel Curry,
1: Denzel Curry though for years has like been very active in the hardcore scene. He's a rapper.
0: Like over the past probably like what, like 2-3 years?
1: Even before that, because I mean, even when he was like, you know, doing what, 2016 XXL like Freshman Cypher, he was still like touring with some of these like hardcore bands. He was still going to these metal shows.
0: Yeah.
1: And being a headliner as a rap artist, which is like, you know, as a rapper.
0: There's a
1: which
0: lot of I feel like there's kind of a lot of crossover that people don't realize between the rap and the hardcore.
1: I say especially in the Florida scene. Mm-hmm. I mean, like you'll see, I mean, even older artists like, you know, XXXTentacion, like yes, he was a rapper, but if you listen to some of his underground stuff, it's heavily inspired by like hardcore, by some of these, you know, especially like hardcore electronic. It's just like that screaming has some metal into that. I know a couple of those artists like credit some of these metal bands, you know, as their inspirations, but like
0: I feel like this is the first time they've like fully went on tour like this.
1: I think back when was it Gray Day? Denzel Curry, Nonsense, and Gray Day were all Suicide Boys were all on one lineup.
0: Well, Drain is on the Gray Day lineup this year.
1: Yeah, because again, it's a lot of crossover in the fan.
0: I really want to go to Gray Day this year, and if I do, I'm going to be interested to see how that plays out.
1: Again, I know Suicide Boy fans, they're like, again, they're into that, like, the hardcore scene, but at the same time, are they ready for Drain?
0: They're not in the hardcore scene like they think they are. Like, they definitely think one thing, and then they're about to get hit with something completely different, I have a feeling.
1: I was going to say, because you get a couple good Drain fans in there, someone's
2: Drain
1: getting
2: messed. Wasn't Drain just, like, at Coachella or something?
1: Yeah. No, yeah. Well, was it Coachella, or was it Lollapalooza?
0: It was either Coachella or Lollapalooza. And I'm confused because they took place within like 3 weeks of each other. Definitely is the reason. I'm just like, which one was it? But yeah, I kept seeing videos of that on my TikTok feed, and these people were not ready for what they were.
1: They never are, because they've done stuff like this before where they get like
0: Turnstile at Coachella.
1: I say Turnstile. I've seen
0: they were like, not ready for that crowd.
1: The fans are sitting there in the front row waiting for you know, the next band because they don't want to give up their spot. Yeah. Next thing they know, they see some 300-pound dude flying off the stage.
0: And, like, if you go watch their Tiny Desk concert, especially, they had people moshing in there.
1: Yes.
0: Like, and crowd surfing. Like, that was crazy.
1: First Tiny Desk concert with a crowd surfer. Yeah. It was like, a Turnstile.
0: And y'all need to be prepared for what you're signing up for.
1: All right. Well, let's get into some music then. You know, we yapped enough, so.
0: We'll get into some music here. We're going to go ahead and play Gnaw by Alex G, Waiting Groom by Phoebe Bridgers, and Von Dutch by Charlie XCX.

0: 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I am your host, DJ Bobby, here with my co-host, DJ Balladeros.
1: Hello, hello, we're back.
0: We're back for segment two here today. We're going to be talking about some music news. You know, a headline I've been seeing recently, Sharon Osbourne is allowing Ozzy to be AL.
1: I did not know about this until like 5 seconds ago.
0: Yeah.
1: This is actual news to me as we're figuring this out.
0: I've been like seeing these headlines pop up. And sort of diving deeper into it, and it's kind of crazy, actually.
1: Her whole, I guess, reason is to what, immortalize him? Is
0: yeah,
1: is what we said here.
0: Like she said before, Ozzy died. He was like talking about how people will remember him. Like, will they remember me? For how long will they? All this stuff. Mind you, this is Ozzy Osbourne.
1: Like, I was going to say, the creator of, technically, well, depending upon who you ask, but 9 times out of 10 people say he's the inventor of metal, the inventor of modern metal, and is one of the most insane people known for on his onstage, offstage antics, and his music. Like, he's, I mean, featured and you know, talked about in hundreds and hundreds of movies, too. He's not being forgotten.
0: No. And even in that perspective, think about all of the great artists that we have lost, even before we were born, that we know of and remember.
1: I'd say they're still talked about today, still common in pop culture. Like, I mean, Kurt Cobain is probably the most, like, you know, heaviest example of that. Of yet he made great music, he's still talked about today, he's still mentioned today. There's still documents.
0: Like, Freddie Mercury, David Bowie, Dimebag, Daryl, like...
1: Lemmy from, you know, like,
0: yeah,
1: hundreds and hundreds of artists that are not forgotten because they have music.
0: They have music, even without their music. And Sharon has been accused of this being just like a big cash grab. She's been accused of this being a big cash grab. And she's like, I can quote her, but not really. She was like, I don't need your effing money. We have enough effing money. This isn't about the money, all this stuff. But at the end of the day, it's kind of crazy because you see artists. I mean, I know, like, Ozzy's dead, unfortunately. That was a big moment. It was last year, wasn't it? Not even.
1: I'd say a little under a year ago now.
0: It fully hasn't even been a year yet. And that was just, I remember that being like a very big moment for a lot of people, just like in the world. And people today that are alive are just fighting this AI war of, I don't want to be used for AI. Like,
1: yeah,
0: people aren't allowed to use my voice. They're not allowed to use my face. All this stuff. Like, lawsuits are actively happening. And she's, like, all for it. And it's very controversial.
1: Yeah, I mean, the thing is, too, is, like, you see it a lot after, you know, an artist dies, a very well-known person dies. Their estate, their family, if it's their mom, if it's their brother, sister, whatever it is, they try to cling on to every penny they can after the fact. And
0: I don't need the money, that's the weird thing. Like, the Osbournes don't need money.
1: Yeah, they're well off, and that's why I'm just like, I don't understand, like, why people claim it's a cash grab. But I completely get where that's coming from, because, like...
0: But it's not just Sharon, either. It's Jack, too. I mean, Kelly hasn't said anything about it, but Jack is 100%, like, backing his mother in this.
1: I mean...
0: But Kelly has her own things to go through. She's getting a divorce, or do they even get married, or are they just broken up?
1: I don't keep up with a celebrity drama like that, but it's...
0: I keep up with it. But that was kind of crazy when he was like, yeah, no, I'm done with her.
1: Yeah, I mean, it's all a bit ridiculous. I think it's really just Sharon is trying to find some outlet to, you know, cope in, I guess, a modern world, and that's her way of doing it. And the thing is, too, is it's not like this is the first Ozzy Osbourne AI, because I guarantee, I mean, because Facebook was doing a big thing for a while, of, like, AI of this person, AI of this character, like, and it's just, you know, voices, it's, like, how they would speak, kind of, you know, carries the mannerism from all the, you know, like, the stuff it feeds, if it's interviews, if it's, shows, whatever it is. So I don't think this is like some insane idea that she's having, but at the same time I do think it's like, just back away a little bit, you know, especially in a world of art. It's not too light
0: in a world of art when I feel like most artists musically are fighting this war with AI. It's just not the time. Like, I don't even know. It's just bad PR. Like, there's no other way to put it besides bad PR.
1: I mean, especially in the metal scene, you see a lot of, like, there's a lot of people just straight up rejecting AI everything. If it's a poster flyer, if it's music,
0: if it's genuinely at the point to where videos. If somebody is posting a AI poster for, like, their restaurant, an event, whatever, I'm not going.
1: Yeah. I'd much rather see a piece of paper with some, like, scribbled on pencil.
0: I'm from the beautiful West Virginia hills, and I would like to keep them beautiful.
1: Yeah, I mean,
0: and not ran over by data centers. But that's a discussion for a different topic.
1: I'll say that's a whole different thing. But I mean, I just think it's, in a way, not the best PR that they could have. I think they should take it a complete different way. If she wants to immortalize him, do something else. You know.
0: And in other news, the Freedom 250 concert has been officially canceled.
1: That's huge. Well, I mean, I won't say that's huge in, like, the world of music, but that's huge in the world of, like, politics and a bunch of other stuff.
0: So, on the lineup, they had listed Martina McBride, Bret Michaels, the Commodores, Morris Day and the Tom, Young MC, and Milli Vanilli. And I feel like there was, like, I think Vanilla Ice was also on there, but he was, like, all for it because he's Vanilla Ice.
1: Yeah.
0: And he's, like, MAGA or whatever. And there was one older country singer that's low-key irrelevant, and I can't think of his name, but I'm just going to call him irrelevant for now, that was also with, like, the program. Basically, when they marketed this to the artists, they didn't specify what was going on. Like, it wasn't... Yeah. So, essentially, they had marketed towards this big, like, Celebration of America concert. And I don't think they knew that it was underneath, like, the Trump administration. I think it was marketed to them as just, like, the Celebration of America thing. And then it starts coming out that it's more like a Republican thing and not as much as including, like, all of the American citizens. So people start dropping out because they were lied to. And now it got to the point to where everybody essentially dropped out besides, like, a couple people. And so it's canceled.
1: I mean, this was under the same, like, celebration kind of idea of, what was it, that big UFC fight on
0: the
1: front lawn?
0: They're still doing the UFC fight.
1: They're still doing that, but a lot of people dropped out because they thought, you know, originally this was just some event.
0: Sean Strickland got, like, banned from it, didn't he?
1: Yeah, he apparently, the whole Secret Service is, like, on watch for him now. Okay. And he's, like, completely blacklisted.
0: The funniest thing about Sean Strickland is you can't even pinpoint this man's politics. He's just kind of, like, evil.
1: But, anyways. No, that whole, yeah, anyways. I mean, it's connected to the UFC 250 thing. Like, it's, you know, a big celebration for 250th birthday of America. They got a lot of artists, which they say is, again, like, good representation of America's, you know, culture, America's, like, music, what the sound we've made. Which, again, is a lot of country artists, a lot of, like, that outlaw rock kind of thing. But they also, again, like, sprinkle in, like, they tried to,
0: Vanilla Ice.
1: Yeah, Vanilla Ice.
0: Milli Vanilli.
1: Milli Vanilli.
0: And Young MC.
1: Young MC. They try to, you know, mix some rap in there, some old school, like, some older stuff. Not really what it sounds like the, you know, current politics will go against. But
0: in other news, Prince's estate is releasing a new album called Timeless, which is unreleased songs from the year he died back to, like, the 70s, I do believe.
1: I'm excited for that.
0: I'm excited, but I don't know how I feel about when these things happen. Like, I kind of feel conflicted, because, I don't know. How do you feel?
1: Post-mortem albums are always, like, you listen to it and you question, why was this unreleased? Sometimes it was just they didn't feel like releasing it. Sometimes it just didn't fit on an album that they had, and they just had some extras.
0: Well, because, like, it makes
1: sometimes it just couldn't fit on the recording. So that's, you know, they were like, okay, we'll put this one to the side as my least favorite.
0: But sometimes artists, like, had, like, genuine opinions on why they didn't want those songs released. Like Jeff Buckley.
1: Yes.
0: He had, which one was it? Was it Lover You Should Have Come Over?
1: Yeah.
0: Yeah.
1: It was never supposed to hit the.
0: It was never supposed to be released. And that is a gut-wrenching song, a very emotional song, and probably one of his most well-known songs, but that was never supposed to hit the airwaves, and it kind of feels wrong listening to it now when you know that.
1: I was going to say, yeah, that's why it's a very conflicting thing of, like, why was this unreleased, and why am I listening to it? But at the same time, it's like,

0: even
1: for
0: like,
1: an artist to be an artist, you would think, I mean, it doesn't matter what medium it is, if it's music, if it's physical paint on, you know, canvas.
0: Nirvana did it like a couple years ago with a single. Was it? It was just a single, wasn't it?
1: It was just a single.
0: Yeah, it was. You know, you're right.
1: Yeah, but like,
0: there's still two members of Nirvana alive, so that's okay. But Prince is dead, unfortunately.
1: Yeah, there's nothing. I mean, there's no one to say like back up his estate, back up his band, whatever it was. So it's like, I think it should be shared because art should be shared. But at the same time, it does make me question again. Why?
0: Yeah,
1: why?
0: There's going to be 10 tracks. There's going to be one live recording, actually.
1: One live recording.
0: It's called How Come You Don't Call Me Anymore, and that's going to be the live one. And then the other non are just songs that were never released from the years 1977 to 2016.
1: Hmm.
0: And it's called Timeless.
1: I mean, again, I'm kind of interested in seeing where the interviews after this shows up, like people asking their estate, just like, hey, why, what's the story behind this, and having them kind of speak for Prince. I'm excited to see what they say, but at the same time, I know it's not going to be as authentic or as genuine as Prince, because, I mean, also saying that, as Prince was very well known of not too likable of a person.
0: But he's Prince.
1: But I say, but then again, he's Prince, so
0: he
1: it's
0: is
1: like
0: the symbol.
1: I don't know. It'll be interesting once it's released. It'll be interesting to see why, like, how the public reacts to it now. Because, I mean, again, it's going to be completely different once the album comes out. It always is. So, is it going to be people listen to it and they're like, ah, well, this should have been on albums years ago. Like, thank God it's finally out. Or is it going to be like, hey, why did we release this?
0: Yeah, we'll definitely see. And I'm sure we'll revisit this after the album has come out. And then, finally in the news, we have Olivia Rodrigo releasing a song with Robert Smith from The Cure.
1: And it's called The Cure, right? Or?
0: No, that's the single she already released from the album.
1: Oh.
0: This one is called What's Wrong With Me.
1: Oh.
0: They played this song live. I'm not exactly sure where they played it live. It was some big music event. It's award season in Hollywood, so there's a lot of things going on.
1: I was
0: going
1: to say, a whole lot of shows, a whole lot of golden trophies going on to people.
0: And honestly, I didn't hate it. They've performed together before. They didn't exclusively perform this song, but she's performed with a lot of people, actually, like, from that era. She has, I know she released it on, like, a 7-inch record, a song that she performed with the lead singer from the Talking Heads.
1: Oh, okay.
0: And that was really good. Yeah, I really like Olivia Rodrigo. A lot of people, like, it's very much like girl music. I am a girl. I'm sorry. I'll have to listen to the pop stuff every now and then.
1: I was going to say, I mean, I think this is also in a kind of era where all the old Disney stars are coming out and becoming pop stars and actually hitting, like, top 100.
0: I've actually liked Olivia Rodrigo, like, since she was on Disney Channel.
1: I was going to say, and she's really consistent enough music where people aren't like, oh, this is only famous because of who she is. Like, people are like, this is good.
0: This is good music.
1: Yes, good music, a good album.
0: And
1: know.
0: Actually, here at the station, her record label sent us, like, the single CD of The Cure, the one that she just released, and we got, like, a little letter and a little poster, and it was really cute.
1: Wow, I didn't know that.
0: Yeah, we got that.
1: Throw that up on the wall of WML somewhere.
0: I don't know, we need to hang it up. I have no idea where we put the poster, actually. We need to hang it up. But, I don't know. What's your thoughts on that?
1: Again, I don't got too many thoughts on that. I'm glad some of these older artists are still, like, active in the scene. Because The Cure is, again, they've been known since, what, late 90s, early 2000s. God bless Robert Smith. He's great. But, I mean, again, they're, I guess, going against their sound. Because The Cure kind of had that weird, I mean, no one really put a definite label on it. It's gothic,
0: like,
1: it's emo.
0: It's considered goth, but I feel like the goth label mainly comes from how Robert Smith looks.
1: I was going to say, it carries his looks and his voice. Because, like, melodically is not goth.
0: No.
1: Voice wise, his, you know, like, vocals.
0: Lyrical wise, yes.
1: Yes. So, I don't know. It's good to see, like, artists like that branch out into some other genres, touch with some of the newer artists, especially some of the, you know, more well known artists. I think it's overall a positive thing for the industry.
0: Yeah. We're going to go ahead and get into some music here. We're going to be playing The Cure by Olivia Rodrigo and

0: 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I'm your host, DJ Bobby, here with my co-host, DJ Balladeras.
1: We're back. Last time you got to hear us yap for a little bit, you know?
0: Well, we still have an outro.
1: Well, it'll be fine. They'll listen to us. They'll like it. It is what it is.
0: We got some album releases recently.
1: Yeah, at the time of recording, there was, I think, three albums released the Friday before, so yeah. About 3 days ago for us, 4 days ago for us.
0: And then we have another one coming up.
1: This Friday, the day this is airing, at the time of this airing, it will be fully released. But that one that's, you know, going to be fully released at the time of airing is Sublimes. They're coming back. I mean, I guess this is their first album fully recorded with his son?
0: Let me see. Because I feel like it is, but I'm not entirely sure. Yeah, it is. Honest, yeah, this is their... No. A lot. I mean, they have some live albums.
1: Those don't count.
0: Those don't really count. Then they did a tribute to Sublime in 2025, which was just a lot of reworks of old songs and stuff like that. But I feel like this is the first one that he's definitely had a big part in writing and all that stuff in.
1: I was saying, was it Bradley that are we talking about? Hold up. This is probably getting cut. Bradley's one that died.
0: Yes.
1: So this is their first album with Bradley's son fully recorded in it. And I mean, every single single we've listened to so far, I think at the time, there's five of them released on this album so far. They've been kind of doing it here and there. Gangstalker was, I think, the big one that I listened to.
0: It was.
1: Can't Miss You was another one that kind of stuck with me. Yeah, there's four. I mean, they're all real good.

0: And the first thing everyone's thinking is he sounds just like his dad. He sounds like identical to his dad.
1: Yeah.
0: They're, I don't know what it is. It feels like they just carbon copied him and then sent him out and was let's do this.
1: Jacob is definitely like, it's weirdly like a carbon copy of his father. The sound, like even the sound of this album, it's just very classic Sublime.
0: I would say it keeps the same vibes, keeps the same writing style. I mean, it's like we're, you know, again, back in 95, back in 96 when they just released an album, and we're, you know, sitting here listening to this new surf rock. It's like,
1: yeah,
0: it's real good. I mean, I don't know any other way to explain it,
1: I really don't hate it.
0: Like, there's, you know, the rest of the band stick to their guns, and Bradley's son, of course, just was like, you know, let me do what my dad did. Let me do what everyone else, you know, is expecting me to do. And usually, you know, when you hear that of, like, someone's son, someone's kid, whatever, making music again, it's, of course, inspired, like, very heavily inspired, but not identical. And this is the first time I've heard something that sounds, like, identical.
1: Yeah, like, it's weirdly identical.
0: Yeah, like, I mean, he for sure has had his dad's records on repeat for, you know, decades
1: now. It's beautiful, though.
0: It's beautiful. It's a great thing.
1: They've been doing some tours and stuff over the years since he joined up with and took over that role. And
0: I'll say for a while they had Rome, but now it's him, so, I mean.
1: And I don't think I've heard or seen many complaints.
0: No, I mean, again, everything I've seen is just everyone saying, like, it just, his dad somehow taught him so well.
1: Yeah.
0: He you know, really focused on those videos, all those clips, going back old tape recordings of his dad. Like, he's learned.
1: Also from around the same time, we have Evanescence with a new album.
0: I didn't give that a listen. What did you think of that? Were we?
1: It's called Sanctuary. It's Evanescence. Like, they didn't really change their sound too much. It feels like that, like, early 2000s Evanescence.
0: Anything stuck out to you? Any songs?
1: I really liked the one, I think it was the third track. It was called Who Will You Follow? The title track, Sanctuary, I really enjoyed too. I don't know, I don't really like the cover art of it that much. Not to, like, nitpick at things. I don't know. The cover art,
0: I mean, it's fitting for them. It's kind of what I'm expecting with Evanescence. You kind of have that, just, like,
1: overall, not a bad album.
0: Overall, not,
1: like, this is what you expect Evanescence to give you, and they delivered, honestly.
0: I mean, I don't think anyone, you know, was expecting a new sound from them, especially with them being a band that blew up in the early 2000s. I don't think anyone was expecting them to give us something new or, you know, hop on any of these new waves. They're developed. They know what they're doing.
1: I don't even really listen to their last, like, two albums much.
0: I haven't either.
1: Because, I don't know, just really never did. But this one, I, like, took the time and listened to it all the way through, and I enjoyed it, honestly.
0: Okay, what else was released? We got
1: Modest Mouse,
0: which, again, that's a, you know, classic, what, alt rock band that everyone kind of sticks with.
1: I'm actually going to be able to see Modest Mouse in August. They are opening up for My Chemical Romance at the show that I'm going to. I mean, it's Modest Mouse. I'm not, like, a big fan of Modest Mouse.
0: I mean, they had a lot of hits. I mean, that's one of those...
1: Yeah, they've definitely had some hits.
0: Float On was, I mean, it never really topped the hot, you know, one top 100. I think it hit, like, 65, 66, something like that.
1: You don't put on Float On and everybody not just be like, yeah.
0: But, yeah, they create good vibes. They know how to write. I mean, their new album kind of sticks with that. Just
1: this
0: that,
1: one's called,
0: like, poppy electronic sound that still has that nice, like, rock indie to it.
1: It's called An Eraser and a Maze. There's some weird song titles in here, honestly. There's the first song on the album is literally called Picking Dragon's Pockets. And it was weirdly good. Like, I'm not mad about this album, honestly. It's definitely, like, quintessential Modest Mouse. They are sticking to their guns here, and that's fine.
0: I was, like, gonna say, I feel like a lot of the albums we're talking about are just, like, kind of...
1: Yeah, they are. Like, most people are just sticking to what they know, and I don't think there's anything wrong with that. Like, because you have bands that will try to find a new sound for every album. Like, Panic at the Disco, not one album sounds like the other one, but it's all Panic at the Disco.
0: Yeah, I mean, like, Panic at the Disco, they've kind of, especially with their older stuff, the stuff that, you know, developed them.
1: Yeah.
0: It hops from, like, a theme to theme each time, almost sounding like a concept album that does not have a concept, but they have an idea that they stick through, you know, track 1 to track 10. Like, it's good stuff, it's solid stuff, but
1: and some artists do that, and it's great. And then some artists just stick to what they know, and it's still just as great, honestly.

0: I feel like everyone's referenced that with Modest Mouse. I feel like everyone's referenced that with, like, Modest Mouse being, you know, float on. That's the most common one that every radio station ever has probably played, even if it's not, you know, playing pop. It's got that, if they're looking for alternative, they're looking for something top 100, whatever it was, they've played that song. I feel like it's very different from the actual, like, Modest Mouse sound, though. That's one, like, thing I've always heard.
1: Because so, float on is, I do consider it kind of like a more poppy kind of feel, and then the rest of Modest Mouse, I don't even know how to describe it. It's just, I don't...
0: It's very weird from going from that and then expecting the rest of their music to be very similar, and it's just not.
1: And so, I feel like that's where some people kind of fall off with them, but then you have people that really enjoy them for that, so...
0: Yeah, I mean, you just gotta give it a little bit more of a listen, not just expect the same thing, and I feel like that's, especially with a lot of these, I know they're not a one-hit wonder, but to the average listener, that's what they sound like. You gotta actually give it a little bit more of a deep dive and not expect the same thing over and over again, which you don't... I feel
1: like that goes for most artists. Like, if you hear one song that has just blown up for somebody and you go into it being like, okay, everything's going to sound this exact way and this sound and all this stuff, no, throw that out the window.
0: Especially with the TikTok era of music, because I feel like that's the big thing nowadays. Trust me, I've said my words about it. I've probably said plenty of, you know, on the air about it. It's,
1: I have found some good music through TikTok, low-key, but
0: if the thing is,
1: at the end of the day, would I have still probably found those artists without TikTok? Yeah.
0: Probably. Because the thing is with TikTok, it's, they blow up one song, everyone says they're now fans because of the one song,
1: and then they, and like, now, buy these tickets to go to these concerts. Steve Lacy. Beautiful example.
0: I mean, was arguing on stage with people over this. Like, you just know one song, you just know that one part, you know, that one little clip, you know, like...
1: Because I'm an, like, actual fan of Steve Lacy.
0: Yeah, love his stuff.
1: And for people to just be like, oh, he only has like two good songs. No, he doesn't. I actually listen to his music.
0: As I say, I mean, I just feel like people need to give it a little bit of a deeper dive. I feel like with this new album being released, hopefully, you know, some people will do that. Some people will actually get in, see what Modest Mouse is about, not just that one song.
1: Yes.
0: Hopefully it gives them, you know, again, that's like, I mean, because again, like you said, they stick to their guns. They know what their sound is. They just, they're jamming around, releasing some new stuff, you know, years later after they've originally blown up. And I mean, most of the bands were, most of the albums were talking about the same thing. Like, what else was, the other one we were saying? Death Cab for a Cutie. Again, they're very well developed. That's another one they just released this passing Friday. I mean, I gave it a listen, and it's the same thing.
1: I haven't listened to that one. Is that one good?
0: They stuck to their guns. I mean, it's that classic singer-songwriter. They, you know, try to make sure, you know, the voice sounds good. They have that nice, you know, ring to the guitar. It's the basic what made them popular. It's, you know, not just... they're not trying anything new. They're developed. They have no reason to try anything new. And I don't blame them. I feel like a lot of artists, you know, they try to, like... if it's make a TikTok, like the exact, you know, example we just gave before, if it's tried to make a TikTok song, something that's supposed to blow up, something that has that one little viral clip, like... I'm not a big fan of that. I feel like, again, if you're very well developed, stick to that. Stick to your guns.
1: Definitely just, like, if you, there's nothing wrong with it at all. Well, we're going to go ahead and play some music for you guys here. We're going to be playing Who Will You Follow from Evanescence, Picking Dragon's Pockets from Modest Mouse, and Gangstalker from Sublime.

0: Welcome back to Amplify Your Music Radar here on WMUL 88.1. I'm your DJ, DJ Bobby, here with my co-host, DJ Balladeras.
1: Hello, this is our outro. We're out of here.
0: Yep, this is our little outro segment.
1: If you want to listen to us, we are on the air every Friday at 8 p.m. You can listen to us. We have guests every other week where we have, you know, artists to come in, talk about their writing process, getting the bands together, getting into music, all that good stuff. Every other week, it's just us yapping like we did today. 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

0: We'll talk about punk history, moments in, you know, punk history, metal history, emo history, and honestly just play some of my favorite tracks.
1: And you can listen to us if you miss our episodes on the WMUL SoundCloud. We have a little playlist on there. I have our first two episodes already up by the time this one is airing. And we will be back here next week.
0: Next week, we'll have a guest. We don't know who it is yet, but we're figuring that out.
1: We're working on the details.
0: We're working on the details. We'll get some cool people in.
1: Bye, guys.
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war between light and darkness continues. Heroes and villains become harder to identify. Kindred spirits separated at birth, fighting for their place in time to be solidified. The clock ticks faster and faster while time runs the marathon in this Babylon. But see, the end is only the beginning. The beginning of the calm

which everyone is a casualty. No one will be exempt. 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It's not a matter of black and white, but gray. Although many, we are one. So in the final analysis, could it be we're fighting a war that can't

0: wise, intelligent.
1: Peace, peace.
0: Black to stand. What we gonna do is civilize for the duration of this junk. And after this, y'all uncivilized. Again, so I go back to what y'all do best, being uncivilized. But right now, we gonna add on, Lord. Yo.

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What's that, platinum? Is that, what's that chain right there? Is that white gold? That's platinum? Is that platinum? Yeah, do a platinum again? They ain't even do a platinum yet, right? 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Let me see that one too. The platinum.

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0: Oh, did you now? 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
0: Wow, you sound just like him.
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6: So he's got a job at the dealership, right?
5: No.
4: Yes, he did.
5: Oh, right. The dealership. You know, he just started there.
4: Actually, it's been about 6 weeks.
5: Has it been that long?
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5: Oh, no.
4: Yes, he does, Tom.
5: Sure, Johnny graduates next year. 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
4: Who, Tom?
7: Need to get closer to your family?
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Yeah, we got him out.

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1: You know what? I don't even care. I need a photo with Drake because my Instagram is weak as f.
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3: 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My look.
4: Yo, who this?
5: You should say their underwear.
4: Y'all heard this.
5: You should say their underwear.
4: I mean,

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everybody. This shit here for everybody, everybody. 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All the hustle, everybody, everybody.

side dish with your cold grits. 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But you really paper thin like origami. 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

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It gets funny, hot doors like paint, standing in line, waiting for judgment. Like burn credit cards, you get denied nothing. I can rest ducking.

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All these other niggas is below me. Word to Fife, Q-Tip, Ali and Jarobi. What up, Queens? Cold as the king, and you know that. 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

0: minutes tops. 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
0: Yo, yo, what up? 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Yo, you got that piece ready for me? The Jesus piece? Not the gold, the rose gold joint. Yeah. Yeah, let me see that. Oh, what is that? What is that, platinum? What's that chain right there? Is that white gold? That's platinum? Is that platinum? Are you doing platinum again? They ain't even doing platinum yet, right? Oh, I'm about to free that bad book. Kill these. Let me see that one too. The watch, the platinum watch.

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0: make the autopilot do it, don't I go dumb, man. 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

0: Richie with a T-Gross pocket serving. 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

0: 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No worries. We're here to reel you back in. 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

0: 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How would you like to win $1 million? All right, I don't have $1 million, okay? But now that I've got your attention, I've got to tell you about the next best thing. 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

So, since my mama here, I just want to sing a couple songs that I remember that she taught me when I was a little bitty boy. One of them goes like this: yield not to temptation, for yielding is sin.

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sé. 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Really want to be where he is, say, and I will. 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I will dwell. I feel good about it. It's rising in the room. Just say it. 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

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I want you to open your mouth. We're going to sing hallelujah for the victory. Hallelujah. Hearts will sing. Hallelujah. You're the hope of

0: Vestmeyer. No. Bazookas to the back of the net. And he ties the game for the Herd. Call him Bazooka, because that was a rocket by Bazookas.
1: She's going to lift this one high and deep, way back into left field. That was by the light pole. Look up and say goodbye. Allie Harrell with her 10th career home run. She has now tied the Marshall freshman record for most home runs to start a career.
2: Under 25 now, over to Williams from three, and he knocks it down! Jansen Williams puts the Herd on top, 70-69, 19 seconds left in the contest.
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8: Of course I can. All right, you guys take a seat.
7: But this time, start all the way from the beginning.
8: All right, I'll start all the way at the beginning, just for you. At Genesis. You ready? Okay.
9: God created man and gave him his commandment. 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One that you can have it. 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
2: And I believe this is your word that you've been waiting for all night. 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

0: 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What can I get for you, man?
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2: Green takes the low snap, avoids the rush, will fire it downfield. He's got wide open Xavier Gaines at the 15-yard line. Gaines is going to take it into the end zone for a touchdown, Thundering Herd!
0: Wow, that was awesome. How about an earful of Soaring Soccer?
3: Over the goal kicker's head, it will be a goal. Outside of the box, Jamil Roberts had a long goal.
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5: Next pitch on the way. Harrell drives this one deep over into left field. Look up and say goodbye. Allie Harrell with a solo home run.
0: Oh, baby, this place is popping. 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
10: Yeah, I knew Joe. He was a friend of mine. Always liked him. We used to hang out, you know. I noticed he started acting different. You know, keeping to himself more, not eating right. 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
12: Goodbye.
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0: 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Then you'll need about 3 gallons of alternative to carry you from Monday nights to Thursday morning. 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

what great nature. I wish I had some Bible people that can give him glory, that your praise will always match his greatness. 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

0: I grew up in a church where we didn't need comedians because we had them.
1: Yes.
0: In the church. You know, sometimes it was through song that people testified, and other times it was, you know, their words of their testimony. And I could share many. One comes to mind where the lady stood up, and my brother Marvin, who's a pastor now, he used to write songs while he was in church. The pastor would preach, and Marvin would be inspired, and he would write songs. Well, in church, people like to copy each other. And they felt if he had the gift of being inspired and writing a song, well, there was members felt like I could do the same. So this one lady in church stood up, and my father was leading testimonial service at that point. And my father couldn't hide things with his face. And so he pointed out, he said, "Sister, okay, you testify." She stood up. She said, "The Lord gave me a song, and I want to sing it." Okay? And she went on to say,

or by myself and a man broke in the house and got in the bed with me.

0: And then she sat down. And you could tell my father was trying to figure out what happened
1: next.
0: So as you can see, we didn't need comedians. But we had songs that would lift you no matter what you were going through. And today, I love church. I love this church. That's why I came to Faith Community Church in West Covina. Yes, I did. Pastor Rees, Jim, and Marguerite. I love them. I love them. And that's why I'm here. But church today, C-H-U-R-C-H, is a little bit scripted. You know, we know what we're going to sing before we get here. Maybe 2 weeks before we come. The band rehearses and all those things. We didn't have those privileges. I mean, for real, we're having a little C-H-E-R-C-H tonight, because if we're going to have all the way C-H-E-R-C-H, if we're going to have the extreme, we're going to have to turn off the air conditioner.
1: Right.
0: See, that's why I say y'all don't want to have church. Come on, Auntie, we had them fans. You know what I'm saying? And there was times you didn't know if it was the Holy Ghost knocking you out or it was a heat wave. Stop.

0: All right, that was Magnified by Wow. Off the Wow CD. All right, I'm Brother Kenny Clemens. I'll be here at 12 noon. Keep that dial tuned, 88.1 WMUL, best gospel in the tri-state area. 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
1: Dear future me, you had every reason to give up, but instead you got up. You made up your mind that one season of your life would not define your lifetime. Your faith has been tested and proven, and now it's time to focus on the future.

0: Just remember that it's not over. It's not over when God is in it.
1: We want to talk to people tonight who maybe feel things are hopeless. Dreams have been shattered. Things look dark. 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It's only the beginning. Sing a new breath.

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So don't count yourself out. 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Make sure God is in all that we do. He wants to be involved in everything in our lives. 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

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And if you just give your life to Christ and you're a little unchurched, don't give up. He will bring you through. This is going out to Vicky this morning. 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

0: All right, Condoleanian, unchurched, come as you are. That went out to Vicky this morning. God bless. All right, continuing on.
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0: All right, are you ready? Are you ready to follow this morning? Are you ready to say yes? When God speaks, we must say yes. Be ready to follow. Because there is no one greater than Him.
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0: All right, this is Captain Jones reminding you. And I hope you know that there is no greater one than our Heavenly Father. All right, continue on.
1: I've learned it doesn't matter how you come into the presence of God, but it's how you leave the presence of God. When we get into the presence of the King, every one of our issues and worries are taken care of. What worship does is it takes my perspective off of what looks bad and turn my eyes to who I know is good. That when you get into the presence of the King, when you worship here, He'll work everything out at your address. I don't know how long you traveled. I don't know how much gas it took you to get here. But I just need somebody to give Him glory here. That when you lift up a hand, He'll work it out back at your house. When you... My worship ain't just for me, but your worship ought to affect your neighbor. That it may not be for me, but

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But can everybody grab somebody, squeeze their hand? Somebody needs some strength. This is the year we're not coming to church and leaving the same way we came. But I feel a miracle in the room. I said I feel a miracle in the room. While you're squeezing your neighbor's hand, just begin to pray for who's ever hand you're holding. God, I don't know what they're going through, but they won't leave the same way they get tonight. Oh, Basha, you might not have a higher experience, but thank God your neighbor is getting ready to have a God experience. Oh, come on, come on, come on. Push in the spirit. You can't look at this. You gotta tap in this. 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

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And we can only imagine what all God wants to do. Antoine Stanley.

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1: All right, he's worthy. 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Like the angels. All right, time for our Metro Huntington weather forecast for this day. And for Huntington, cloudy skies today. High temperature right now around 79 degrees, and today's high around 85. Low tonight around 62 degrees. And for Sunday, 75% chance of showers Sunday, tomorrow, and the high will be around 81.

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7: As a horrifying abomination in the eyes of God, I get a lot of questions from my victims about my taste in music. 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My taste in music is about as wide as my gaping cavernous jaws. Oh, but my musical preferences aren't lined with hundreds of tiny, needle-thin, hooked teeth. I love jazz and alternative, blues and gospel, and everything in between. 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I can't say it any plainer. 88.1 WMUL is my favorite radio station. 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Of course, I'm always famished because I only know endless feeding and good radio, but that's beside the point.
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0: Going out to the men today. 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
1: 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I'm Brother Brian to you. When you come to God, something inside you must want to grow. If you cool with being the same, simple and plain.

0: But solid food is for the mature who by constant use have trained themselves to distinguish between good and evil. It's time to grow. You hear me, man? Can I preach?
1: All right, get some of that solid food. It's time to grow, young fellas. All right, continuing on. This is Canton Jones.

0: All right, remember, you got to be filled with that Holy Ghost before you go fooling with them demons. Yeah, got to be the Holy Ghost working in you. All right, continuing on with Smokey Norville.
1: Hey, this is Smokey Norville, and this is the Stand Campaign. There is a scriptural passage that says, be not weary in well-doing. You know, I really need to remind the people of God and the people all across this nation right now, with everything that we're dealing with all of the tragedy and all of the trial and even the tribulation, with everything that seems to be going bad, I think people of God need to be reminded who they are in Christ Jesus. He gives us an instruction. He says, be of good cheer. And that's a very difficult thing to do, especially when you're under pressure and when the weight of the world seems to be on your shoulder. I've heard the hearts and the pleas and the cries of sisters and brothers all across the world. Be of good cheer. But I want to be of good cheer. I just can't. But be of good cheer. But you don't know that I'm laid off my job and it looks like my end's never going to meet. But be of good cheer. But how can I be of good cheer? Because my children are sick. I have confusion and chaos in my relationships. But be of good cheer. Well, God, how can I be of good cheer? He says, be of good cheer. And this is why, because I have already overcome the world. You are not made to break. You were made to bend, but you were not made to break. You were not made to be last. You are made to be the head and not the tail, above and not beneath. You were not made to be defeated. No weapon formed against you shall prosper. You were not made to lose. You are already victorious in Christ Jesus.
2: Will you give them a scripture right now that they can stand on before we go into the next song?
1: Be not weary in well doing. The only reason that you're being attacked with a spirit of weariness is because you're doing well. Don't let the devil convince you that you're not doing well. Continue to stay steadfast, unmovable, study the word, worship, let him abide in you and you in him. And I promise you, you will reap if you faint not. Don't faint. Don't faint. Get up. Get up. Get up in a praise. Lift your hands. Bless God. Thank him. Worship him. Exalt him. Extol him. Laud him. Lift him. Glorify him. Magnify him. Put your hands up and bless the name of our Lord Jesus Christ. You've already won this thing. So now, stand.
0: All right. That's what we got to do. When we've done all we can do, stand. When we lift him up, when we worship him, when we do. Don't quit. Don't quit. Because Jesus is the answer. Jason Nelson.
3: I'm sorry. Jesus is the answer for the world today.

0: Let your neighbor say, Jesus is your answer. You're struggling, but he's your answer. You're in trouble, but he is your answer.
1: Jesus. Jason Nelson reminding us that Jesus is the answer. No matter what you're going through today, he still loves you. He's still the answer. And he is still the way.

Just a little message to those out there that think God has forgotten them. He loves you, and he still loves you, because he is love. Sometimes we just need to reset, start all over, and realize that God has not given up on us.

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And still small voice is what we need to be listening to. Let him speak. Because it does get better. And you may not be doing that bad, but even if you're not, if you're doing good, it gets better and better. It'll get better.

0: 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As long as we keep our hand in God's hand and be obedient to His will.
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Too many times we try to do it in our own strength, and it has to be the Holy Spirit working with us. Got to have that Holy Spirit. So hold on. Change is coming. Work with that Holy Spirit.

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Change is coming. You got to hold on. Like your soul got to be anchored in the Lord. This is Soulful Sounds, and my soul has been anchored. I hope yours has been also. Anchored in the Word.

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God is waiting with arms wide open. 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God will bless you. God will strengthen you. He's never forgotten you.

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1: 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Join your host, Al Kindle, as he puts together collections of songs that sound great together and are connected in some way. Songs that would make up a terrific side of a vinyl record if anybody'd been cool enough to put it together and release it as such. Just like those great K-Tel albums of the 70s and 80s, this is Album Sides.

Hey there, everybody. It's Al Kindle, and welcome to Album Sides. That was A World of Fantasy by a band that, by many accounts, stole the show at Heavy Metal Day at the US Festival of 1983, Triumph. And thankfully, there is footage of their performance, so you can see and hear for yourself why people think that. Not bad for guys that are considered the other Canadian three-piece band. Now, the US Festival was, of course, founded by Steve Wozniak of Apple Computers fame. He chose the name to illustrate his desire to steer away from the selfish me generation of the 70s in hopes of making the 80s the us generation, one that was more community-oriented. And what about the world community? Not only did Woz set up a satellite link to the Soviet Union, look at the national origins of the bands that played. New Wave Day was a third American, a third British, and a third Australian. Then on Heavy Metal Day, we've already heard from two American bands, two British artists, a Canadian act, and now one from Germany. So here's the Scorpions with No One Like You.

That was the headlining band from day two of US Festival 1983, Van Halen, who entered the Guinness Book of World Records that day for taking in $1.5 million for that single performance. Okay, so the festival took place over 3 days during Memorial Day weekend, May 28th through the 30th, 1983. Day one was labeled New Wave Day, day two was Heavy Metal Day, and day three was Rock Day. And we've been listening to tunes by each performer in the order in which they appeared at the festival, and playing only songs that they performed that day, usually their most recent hit. Rock Day kicked off with a group that was probably known around L.A., but nowhere else. And we're still 3 years away from their enormous hit version of Ritchie Valens' La Bamba. But in 1983, they did release an EP that included their version of another Valens tune,

Wow. What a great song from a close personal hero of the show, Little Steven and his Disciples of Soul. Steven, of course, splits his time between his own music career, being an integral part of Bruce Springsteen's E Street Band, hosting his own radio show, Little Steven's Underground Garage, running his own satellite radio channel, and acting in shows like The Sopranos and Lilyhammer. Anyway, our next act at US Festival

1983 was Quarter Flash from Portland, Oregon. This was their current, at the time, hit, and what turned out to be their last. Take Me to Heart.

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Okay, that was a whole block of 80s ladies. Rindy Ross from Quarter Flash, Terry Nunn of Berlin, Dale Bozzio of Missing Persons. We heard Berlin with their first splash onto the U.S. Hot 100 with The Metro, and 3 years before they topped the charts with Take My Breath Away. After that was the band that probably rocked the hardest that day than any other, Missing Persons. Most of the band started playing together in Frank Zappa's band until eventually venturing off on their own. Okay, next on the bill on Rock Day at US Festival 1983 was yet another nationality, Ireland's U2, who still hadn't broken into the U.S. Top 40 yet. But they were all over MTV. We all knew several of the songs, including this one, Sunday, Bloody Sunday.

And speaking of nationalities, that was Middle of the Road by the Pretenders, who were formed by Akron, Ohio native Chrissy Hynde when she moved to England and started playing with a bunch of Brits. Up next is a pair from a couple who started dating soon after the US Festival in 1983. The guy was Eagles guitarist Joe Walsh, whom the lady called the great, great love of her life. But first, let's hear one from Joe, off of probably the best named album ever. It's called You Bought It, You Name It. Here's I Can Play That Rock and Roll.

That was Joe Walsh's mid-80s girlfriend Stevie Nicks with her Prince-inspired hit Stand Back, which actually featured an uncredited Prince on synthesizers. Headlining that day, the final day of US Festival 1983, was the eternal David Bowie, who was experiencing somewhat of a revival on pop radio in the United States. Let's Dance was his second of two number one hits in the U.S. But we're going to close the show the way the US Festival ended. The last song he played that day, the fantastic Modern Love.

That's going to do it for me, Al Kendall. Thank you for tuning in to Album Sides. Catch us again next week, same time, same channel. Until then, keep it in the groove.

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1: G'day, mates. My name is Dingo Mick, and I've come all the way from Australia in search of a creature that's spelled WMUL. I guess it's a woman. It's known only to exist on the Marshall campus, and its voice has been known to induce a dependency on a wide variety of music that only it can supply. Crikey! There it is now, and it's attacking another radio station. Oh, but don't worry, kiddies. It'll be all right. It's only nature.
2: Oh, Daddy, Daddy, Daddy, can I really choose any doggy that I want?
3: You sure can, Peanut.
2: Oh, look at that one, Daddy. He's cool.
4: You're darn right, little girl. I'm the essence of cool. I enjoy long walks in the rain and the occasional bash. Plus, I love to be rubbed behind my ear. Woof, baby, woof.
3: He's a little too big for our house, sweetheart. Let's see what else they have.
2: How about him? He's really happy.
5: Oh, oh, oh, oh. Pick me, pick me, pick me, pick me, pick me. Please, please, please, please, please, pick me. I'm very cute. Cute, cute, cute little doggy. I can do lots of tricks. Watch this.
2: He's really iffy, Daddy. I don't know if I want him.
3: That's fine, kiddo. How about her?
6: Oh, darling, you are so terribly adorable. We would have such an amazing time doing each other's nails.
2: Oh, Daddy, she's beautiful. I want to take her home with me right now.
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How far off I sat and wondered. Started humming a song from 1962. And funny how the night moves when you just don't seem to have as much to lose. 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
2: Wow, Jim, the stars are so beautiful tonight. 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
3: 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It's got me!
2: 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Jim!
3: 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What? Where am I?
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4: 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The rumors are true. Mission accomplished.
5: We must report this to our queen.
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2: Jim, are you okay? What was that?
1: The truth, Mary. WMUL is out of this world.
6: Hey man, I like that jacket.
7: Thanks. I worked overtime to save up the money to get it.
6: I know you did, man. I barely saw you last month. But look, it's getting cold out here. Let's head to the bus stop.
7: Yeah, you're right. Let's go.
6: Look at that guy over there. I know he has to be cold. It's been snowing all day, man. I'd hate to be him.
7: Who? That homeless guy?
6: Yeah, but there's the bus, man. We need to hurry up.
7: Go ahead. I'll be there in a sec. I need to do something first.
8: Sir. Excuse me. Sir. Here's a coat for you, sir. You need it more than I do.
9: Thanks, man. I appreciate it. How can I repay you?
8: That's not necessary, sir. But I'm late for the bus. You have a nice day.
10: When selfishness ends, everyone wins. Kindness. Pass it on. This message is brought to you by your friends at 88.1 WMUL FM.

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1: 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I'm Owen James, your dedicated host for the next hour, and before we begin, I would like to take a brief moment to thank you, the listener, for taking the time out of your day to tune in to the second episode of my new show here on WMUL. 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But without further ado, let's slip on our black hooded cloaks and light some candles because it is time for episode 2, where we will explore the origins and development of the Satanic Panic in the 1980s, including the Christian Rights War on heavy metal music. Before we begin, it is important to mention that this episode of For the Record features some content that may be disturbing, such as the occult and mentions of violence, so listeners' discretion is advised. The Satanic Panic refers to a period of widespread sentiments of fear and distrust beginning in the 1980s, resulting from the perceived infiltration of satanic values into much of the popular media of the time. The panic likely arose from a combination of cultural factors, including the crimes of Charles Manson's cult in the late 1960s, and the release of The Exorcist in 1973. However, the major catalyst for the Satanic Panic was the 1980 release of Michelle Remembers, written by Michelle Smith and her husband and psychiatrist Lawrence Patzer. Using a controversial and now discredited practice known as recovered memory therapy, Smith reported recalling memories of extensive demonic torture and visions of figures such as Satan, the Virgin Mary, and Saint Michael the Archangel. Although her account was later debunked, the book generated much outrage and set off a wave of accusations, prosecutions, and censorship efforts. Soon after the release of the book, in 1983, McMartin Preschool in Los Angeles was accused of facilitating abuse of its students. Using unethical and highly suggestive questions, the prosecutor's office collected testimonies from the children, detailing fantastical satanic rituals involving elaborate channels of underground tunnels and hot air balloons. After the longest and most expensive criminal trial in the history of the United States legal system, the case was finally closed in 1990 without a single conviction. With the Satanic Panic so deeply ingrained in the general American psyche, the rise of heavy metal to the mainstream was sure to be met with great controversy. However, the belief that Satan was meddling in musical affairs was not at all new to the 1980s. 100 years ago, critics were calling the blues the devil's music, driven primarily by an urban legend centered around revolutionary blues musician Robert Johnson. Johnson, renowned for his incredible technical and songwriting abilities, was said to have sold his soul to the devil in exchange for his fame, and his mysterious 1938 death at the age of 27 was Lucifer simply taking what was owed to him. Decades later, the Charlie Daniels Band's 1979 barn-burning ballad, The Devil Went Down to Georgia, was heavily inspired by Johnson's story.

Trevor went down to Georgia. He was looking for a soul to steal. He was in a bind because he was way behind and he was willing to make a deal. When he came across this young man sawing on a fiddle and playing it hot, and the devil jumped up on a hickory stump and said, "Boy, let me tell you what. I guess you didn't know it, but I'm a fiddle player too. And if you'd care to take a dare, I'll make a bet with you. Now you play pretty good fiddle, boy, but give the devil his due. I bet a fiddle of gold against your soul, because I think I'm better than you." The boy said, "My name's Johnny, and it might be a sin, but I'll take your bet, and you're going to regret

The devil bowed his head because he knew that he'd been beat. And he laid that golden fiddle on the ground at Johnny's feet. Johnny said, "Devil, just come on back if you ever want to try again. I done told you once, you son of a bitch, I'm the

The king was not immune to these accusations either. Elvis Presley was said to promote satanic values in his provocative music and dance moves, especially as he was just being introduced to the world in the 1950s.

Real heavy stuff, I know. Charles Manson famously was obsessed with the Beatles' 1968 self-titled album, especially the track Helter Skelter. Written and composed by Paul McCartney, he intended to create a song that was as quote-unquote dirty and loud as possible. The song's tone and chaotic nature led to Helter Skelter becoming a precursor to heavy metal music, though Manson and his followers believed that there were subliminal messages within the song that incited violence and racial war.

You're listening to For the Record, where we dig into the deepest grooves in the storied history of rock and roll. I'm Owen James, your host for the evening, marching with you on this journey through the rise of heavy metal in the midst of the satanic panic of the 1980s. Building off McCartney's idea, Ozzy Osbourne and Tony Iommi aimed to create music that tapped into the deepest parts of the human subconscious. According to a 2000 interview with Osbourne, Iommi once said at band rehearsal, quote, "Isn't it weird how people like to go to the movies and get scared? Why don't we start making music that scares people?" Black Sabbath's 1970 self-titled track certainly accomplished this goal, with its twisted imagery and intimidating sound practically inventing heavy metal.

From the seeds planted by Black Sabbath, a whole generation of innovative artists arose. However, in the height of the satanic panic, the counterculture icons leading the heavy metal scene quickly clung to occult imagery. Motley Crue's 1983 album Shout at the Devil was highly controversial for both its title and cover, which depicted a pentagram. According to critics, some of the band's records contained hidden satanic messages if played backwards, although bassist and songwriter Nikki Sixx denied the accusations.

0: We are going to step aside for a quick break, but whenever we come back, we will further explore the development of the Satanic Panic and see how some of these heavy metal acts responded to growing criticisms. I am Owen James, and you're listening to For the Record here on WMUL.
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15: 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During a scouting mission for Her Majesty's Royal Space Force, Lynn and I have uncovered WMUL, a revolutionary source of good radio. Now we must bring this news back to our world to restore our people's hope in radio.
16: Al, we have a problem.
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16: 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We can't hear WMUL anymore. How will we be able to prove our findings to our queen and her council?
15: Calm down, Lynn. I've got an idea. Let's check out the primitive human internet. 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Lynn, pull up marshall.edu/WMUL on your terminal.
16: On it. 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
0: Hello, and welcome back to For the Record, where we dig into the deepest grooves in the storied history of rock and roll. I'm Owen James, your host for the evening, marching with you on this journey through the rise of heavy metal in the midst of the satanic panic of the 1980s. Just like the contemporary songs of this time period, songs released prior to the 1980s were not safe from accusations of hiding subliminal messages when played in reverse either. Led Zeppelin's 1971 classic Stairway to Heaven was one song that critics said had satanic messages hidden in it.

0: way to heaven.
1: Did you hear that? In case you didn't, televangelist and prosperity gospel proponent Paul Crouch was more than happy to point it out in this 1982 clip.
2: I'll slow this down a little bit. 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
0: Here's to my sweet Satan.
3: Did y'all hear that?
1: What scandal? In 1985, serial killer Richard Ramirez was arrested. Already labeled a Satan worshipper by the media, reporters were quick to emphasize the murderer's supposed obsession with quote-unquote satanic themes on an AC/DC album. During Ramirez's trial, the press speculated that the band's name stood for Antichrist/Devil's Child.

In that same year, 1985, a committee of concerned women formed the Parents Music Resource Center to quote-unquote protect children from music with themes of violence, drug or alcohol usage, sexual themes, or the occult. Led by Tipper Gore, wife of then-Senator and later Vice President Al Gore, the PMRC released a list titled The Filthy 15, detailing 15 popular songs of the time that were deemed unsuitable for children, according to the aforementioned guidelines. Among the artists on this list were Motley Crue, Black Sabbath, Prince, Cyndi Lauper, Judas Priest, and Def Leppard. Def Leppard's song 1981's High and Dry was deemed inappropriate due to references to drug and alcohol usage. You be the judge.

You're listening to For the Record, where we dig into the deepest grooves in the storied history of rock and roll. I'm Owen James, your host for the evening, marching with you on this journey through the rise of heavy metal in the midst of the satanic panic of the 1980s. Black Sabbath, the originators of heavy metal, make another appearance on this program, offering up the song Trashed from 1983 to the Filthy 15 list.

although Judas Priest's contribution to the Filthy 15, Eat Me Alive, may be a bit too racy for airplay, their 1982 hit, You've Got Another Thing Coming, serves as a fine substitute.

As probably should have been expected, the Filthy 15 was nothing more than free promotion for the featured artist, as the controversy shot sales up and gave the acts publicity. The PMRC, as a result, stamped their foot down and arranged a Senate hearing to enforce mandatory content warnings on the packaging of records. During the hearings, which took place on September 19th of 1985, three musicians spoke up in favor of the music industry and against the PMRC. Frank Zappa, Dee Snider of Twisted Sister, and John Denver? Really? Of all people, John Denver? Anyways, Snider's defense of rock and roll has since become iconic, implying that Tipper Gore had a dirty mind and was looking for innuendo in his songs. He concluded his testimony eloquently, saying, quote, "The full responsibility for defending my children falls on the shoulders of my wife and I, because there is no one else capable of making these judgments for us," unquote. However, before the trial even ended, the Recording Industry Association of America voluntarily gave in to the demands, creating the iconic parental advisory sticker we all know today. Although the satanic panic extended well into the following decades and even prevails today in the endless conspiracy theories about the corruption of our youth, this is where our journey is going to leave off today. Before we drop the needle on Twisted Sister's 1984 hit, We're Not Gonna Take It, and this episode as a whole, I would like to give a very special thanks to the listener. Whether you're here for the whole show or just popped in at the end, your listenership makes the hours of research, writing, and recording all worth it. Heavy metal is one of the few genres I am personally not too fond of, so it was a great experience to learn so much about the roots of the genre and just how much dirt it kicked up during this tumultuous time. I will be out of town next week, so episode 3 unfortunately will not air next Saturday, but I hope you can tune in and catch it the Saturday after next, the 27th, at 5 p.m. I've been Owen James, and I hope you enjoyed episode 2 of For the Record. Without further ado, here's We're Not Gonna Take It by Twisted Sister.

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I watch people break down my organization, man. 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
3: Luke takes it away. He has a 2-on-1. 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
4: Gordon tips it to Matt Freeman, and Freeman spots up and scores. Matt Freeman, golden goal for the Herd, and the Herd is still alive.
3: Quarter spot up three. That's on the way. In and out of the cylinder, no good. But Scott with the follow, the finish, and the foul.
5: Down to the 40, to the 30, to the 20, the 10, 5, touchdown, Thundering Herd. A 93-yard kickoff return for the redshirt senior, DeAndre Reeves.
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3: 1-2 delivery on the way. This one's sent for a ride. Dropping back at the wall. Northfleet looks up. Watch it fly. It's out of here. A home run. A walk-off two-run bomb from Emily Cooper.
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From the center of the Thundering Herd universe, we are the student broadcast voice of Marshall University, WMUL-FM, Huntington.